0: Unfortunately, we have run out of time. We do wish we had many, many more hours to play much, much more music. But I don't think that would be good for our mental health, would it really?
1: What, 24 hours?
0: To just be, broadcast music all the time. So we give you the best of what we've got always, as you know. So anyway, as Asia said earlier, you know where to get the playlist on our Facebook group page. And we shall hopefully see you the same time, the same place next week, wherever that might be. Take care, love and light from me, and goodbye.
1: Goodbye from me as well. Ta-da.
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Yo, Lewis Copeland, Electric Light Radio. It is, what is it? It is the 20th of January, 2023. We always have to timestamp, 11 years in, just so you'll know what's going on. How you all doing anyway? From a very sunny but chilly London town. Chat room's got funny on me. I'll be in there soon. Hope you're all groovy. What we're going to do this evening? Well, every now and again, I have a little, what do I call it? Delve into the archives. And I was spoiled for choice, really. But yeah, we're going to play some music, as we usually do, starting strange and differently. And then picking up and get very Friday night house-ish later on. So you're all groovy, and I'll try and fix this chat room. Okay, whoop whoop yourselves. Whoop whoop.

0: Wawiwa. 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East Street, St. Louis Gospelites. And Have a Talk with God. And we kicked off with, of course, Back in Time as well, Sergio Ferrari and Time of the Machines. Wow. I kind of like this, going back and playing the old school stuff. I mean, there's some of the houses newer, more recent, but the old school stuff is brilliant. Okie dokie, what are we doing next? Oh, yeah, got to play this and that. All right, let's do that. Let's have this first.
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0: expansions and Miles Away, taken off the album Murmuration, which I found on the hard drive. Quite like that. Oh, big up to Rosie, Tash and Frankie. Hope you're all groovy. What are we doing? Oh yeah, that was quite a long track. These next couple. Actually, could I do three? No, these next. Yeah, I'm going to play three in a row, actually, because a couple of them are quite short, but strange. Before we get into the house mix, which we're going to get into after these three, but this is the left of centre. Maybe not so much left to start with, but you'll see where we're going as we go along. Okie dokie. Whoop whoop.
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0: love it. Vizo and RHTB Mark II, taken off the album The Monolith. Before that we had Electroom, Acoustap and a track called Moving. And before that was The Shaw Company and Persephone. Interesting stuff. Wicked. Right, okay. I'm really looking forward to this. Going to be in the mix now. Walk up to Rosie and Carl, or Herb T. So I say Carl. Getting very formal. Herb T in the chat room. And all you wonderful mystery listeners, got loads of you on, so thank you all for tuning in as you do on Friday. So thank you very much. Right, let's do one of these.
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of us all. The one search never ending until right guy meets right girl. 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

Okay. Just a quick whoop because we've got a couple more left and I want to mix them. Hope you all enjoyed that. Whoop to Rosie, Tash, Frankie, Herb, Jeff, DJ Challenger, Asia. Don't forget Asia, 7 till 9 Sundays, all UK times. And Challenger in the morning, 8 o'clock till 11, Saturday and Sunday morning. Okay, this one and two more. Have a groovy weekend. I'll see you on Sunday in the chat room. Okay, whoop.

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Yo, yo, yo, yo. Lewis Copeland, Electric Line Radio. It is 8 o'clock here in London. How you all doing? Oh, God, me chat room's not working. Oh, happy Easter from Herb. Yeah, whoop, whoop, deal. It's Friday, the 14th of April, 2023. Okay, what we're going to do this evening, because I haven't been here for a couple of weeks, been on holiday actually. Very nice little break. Yeah, what we're going to do, we're going to start strange and different, as we usually do. And end up playing that funky house music later on. All between now and 10 o'clock here in the UK, pretty stupid time. Don't forget, of course, Saturday and Sunday mornings. And Sunday afternoon now, DJ Challenger. 8 o'clock Sunday morning, Saturday morning, UK time. Okay, I'm going to sort the chat room out and then I'll be in there. Okay, whoop whoop.

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0: Okay. Three in a row there. Kicked off with 139711, which actually has a comma in the middle of it, which would lead me to believe, I should say, 1,300... Oh, God, I'll get this wrong. 139,711. But that's all I've got. I don't know the artist. It's a cover version, obviously. That classic. Then we had Harrison, A View from the Sky, and you've just listened to Neil Bowen and Waterhouse. I'm going to play another couple from Neil Bowen. It's a great album, actually. There's so many tracks I could play off it. In fact, we've got one more coming up later, but I'm going to play two now. These are quite groovy. Okay, whoop yourselves.
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0: Neil Bowen, and that is a track called Bureaucrat Tango, and before that was the Crazy Heliocentric, taken off the album Kamikaze Think Tank, which is out there, but groovy. I'm going to play another track later on. Anyway, not quite yet. Right, let's get back into the muesli. Let's play one of these. Whoop.
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0: David Florio. So what's up? And before that, we had Strata and Why You Must Fly, featuring Omar, and that was the Demas dub. Woo-woo to Jeff, who's joined us in the chat room. Good to see you after a couple of weeks, because like I said, I've been away. But I'm back in the chilly London. Actually, it was chilly. It's chilly now. But I think it's set to get a little bit warmer next week. We might get 15 or 16. Amazing. Okay, right. Did I say woo-woo to Jeff? I think I did, yeah. And family. Right, let's have one of these and a couple of these.
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0: That was, sorry, my microphone wasn't turned up. Oh, button's not right. There you go. Having a stretch. That was Neil Bowen and Daring Daylight Escape. And before that, we had the Batavia Collective and Jono Indo. Woo up to Herb all the way over there in Canada, where it's 25 degrees. Bitch. Yeah. What are we going to play next? Oh, yeah, another couple. And then we'll get into the housey stuff. Probably, yeah, about 9 o'clock, which should be good. It's about 20 minutes. Right. Here we go.
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0: Wow. That's Go Funk Yourself. And I don't know who the artist is because I copied the WAV. And I realized recently that when I copy WAVs, it doesn't copy all the information across. Sometimes it will leave bits out. The MP3s always have all the right bits. Bit of a strange one, that. You think it would put all the information in the WAV. But I guess it's a computer thing. Anyway, so it's just Go Funk Yourself. Quite embarrassing to not know the artist of that. And before that, we had Thumbless. I think that's how you say it. And Niagara. Been there. Right. So's Herb. I was there with him. Okay, let's play one of these. And then we got two from a new artist. This is all new stuff. A few. Not so new coming up later. But yeah, this is new. And this album's quite interesting. Okay.
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0: That's the new graphic ensemble. A track called Something's Missing, and before that was Voodoo Rain featuring Nubia Garcia. The album's called Fallen Road. Yeah, very good. Yeah, we like that lots. Right, okay, we're coming up to the top of the hour, and now we should get into the stuff which can be mixed together, hopefully. In live, of course, like we always do on a Friday, 9 till 11. If it's a replay, it might be a different hour. But there you go. Okay, whoop-whoop to Jeff Herb and all you mystery listeners. Thanks for all tuning in. Okay, let's do this.
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here is a perfect place, excuse me, to say goodbye. Two more to play. They're actually from the same artist, and we played one of these before. Strata. The album is fantastic. This is Turn Me Around, the Demas dub, and the Demas dub of City Sounds is coming up next too. Have a groovy weekend. Don't forget Challenger in the morning. Woo whoop to Herb and Jeff in the chat room, and all you wonderful mystery listeners. Okie dokie. Have a groovy weekend. Two more left though. Check these two out.

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Yo, yo. Lewis Copeland, Electric Light Radio. Haven't been on for a few weeks. This feels a bit weird. It's the Friday, the 16th of December, 2022. I'm trying to adjust the levels. Hope you're all groovy. Thanks for all tuning in as well. Thank you. Okay, what are we going to do this evening? Well, as you can imagine, I've got loads of new music, and I want to play it. In fact, I've probably got too much, but we'll see what we can do. Shove in as much as I can, starting off down-tempo and ending up very, very fast, if you're used to the program. Okay.

Okie dokie. So Groovy Muesli coming up. We are live, London. Very cold London. -3 outside, or 26.4 degrees Fahrenheit.

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0: gonna do. That is the Lindbergh Henmer Foundation featuring Mark Murphy and Little Things, taken off Inside Scandinavia. Warbird to Jeff, who joins us in the chat room. And, oh yeah, and I forgot to tell you about the first tune. We kicked off with Pete Joseph, Pino's Altos. Apparently it's an exclusive on Solar Collective. Exclusive, eh? What does that mean anymore? I don't know. Right, okay, what should we do? Play some more muesli. Yeah, this is all, this is new stuff. Oh, God. Okay, here we go.
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0: is the Theon Cross and a track called Wings. Like that a lot. Right, Natural Lateral was before that, and a track called Conus. Very interesting title. Right, have I got this one queued up? I have. Yeah, here we go. Check this out.
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0: Hey, fellas, there's a guy here wants us to make a record.
1: What's that? You know, that's where you go to a studio with microphones and you sing and they put you on a nice round piece of plastic.
2: I don't want to be on any piece of plastic, whether it's nice or not.
0: But, Curly Joe, you can make a lot of money that way.
1: So put me on a piece of plastic, then. So put me on a piece of plastic.

0: that is, what's that called? Radio Citizen and Canteen. And before that, we had Friar Targ and La Parisienne, both taken off the Sonar Collective LP, which is various artists. Okay, where are we going next? Right, we're going here, I think. Let's do one of these.
1: Live and direct, live and a date, no jive.

dokie. I just realised that I potentially can get in the mix now. So I shall try and do that. Through till 10 o'clock, Lewis Copeland, Electric Mind Radio. I think we might be able to do this from 105 BPM up to 128. Let's see what happens.

Yeah, just to clear up the confusion, the last one was the Clear Path Ensemble. I just can't spell, and Predictor Text is rubbish. And the track is called Dramatics, taken off an LP called Solar Eclipse. And in the background, this is Soul Train and Joe Pasellio. Moody down-tempo jazz. Lewis Copeland in the mix through till 10 o'clock. Okay, it is 8 minutes to 9. I'm enjoying this, going very fast at the time. Okay, whoop.

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okay. Just a quick whoop for you. One more tune after this, because it's rapidly approaching 10 o'clock. Wow, that was quick. Hope you enjoyed that. Big shout out to Stefano DeSantis. This is Unreachable Galaxy, and we've played about 3 tunes off this EP. Fantastic. Stefano DeSantis, check it out. Okay, I'll see you all next week. Don't forget DJ Challenger in the morning, 7 till 9. Not 7 till 9, 8 till 11 a.m. UK. Saturday and Sunday morning, of course, I'll see you Sunday afternoon. Stroke evening with Neo Soldier, 5 till 7. 7 till 9, Catch a Vibe. And 9 till 11, I'll be here with Terry Bristol back from New York. Have a groovy weekend. I'll see you then. Woo-woo.

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Yo, yo, yo. Louis Copeland, Electric Light Radio. It is September the 15th, I believe. And it's already dark. Heading towards the autumn. Whoop yourselves. Thanks for tuning in. I shall be... Well, I actually am in the chat room. I'll be around there. And be around here for the next 2 hours. Live from HQ. And what we're going to do this evening is play what I was going to play last week. But unfortunately, when it gets to about 25, 26... Well, actually, no, it was more than that. It was about 29, 30 degrees. In here... Comes a bit silly to turn the equipment on because we don't have aircon. So I've got the show from last week. So it's kind of groovy just to be able to nicely relax and not run around. All between that and 10 o'clock. Starting off, of course, down tempo and elegant. Extremely elegant. We'll find out in a minute why. Then they're housey and naughty, I guess. Okay. Whoop yourselves. Whoop.

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superstitious of the evidence available to us. I interested not in truth, but in power, and in the maintenance of that power.

0: Skin Productions. I say not as I, apparently. It's just a tone. And before that we had Worker, and I love the name of this track, Wooden Truck in the Sky. And it kind of does sound like that, strangely. Okie dokie. Right, let's have another couple of the same EP. I'll tell you what it is afterwards, actually. I haven't got much information, but I'll try and dig some out. Okie dokie.
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0: I've managed to find out some information. Vito La Linga is the artist, and it's off the V-Mode incorporating the project. And this is called What a Gore. Track before, I'm not sure, because I've had to dive into the hard drive to find out what it was copied as originally, if that makes some kind of sense to y'all. Okay, right, let's just shut up, Diana, and play this.
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0: Hey, fellas, there's a guy here wants us to make a record.
1: What's that? You know, that's where you go to a studio with microphones and you sing and they put you on a nice round piece of plastic.
2: I don't want to be on any piece of plastic, whether it's nice or not.
0: But Curly Joe, you can make a lot of money that way.
1: So put me on a piece of plastic.

0: Wow. 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He said great bass, great drums. Yeah, great piano as well. Great band, I suppose. Was it? I was trying to work out at the end of them how many was there. Was it just three of them doing that? There's probably more. Was there a sax or something? I don't think I heard one. Maybe it was just three dudes. That's jamming. Let me tell you what it was. Nautilus and Serengeti. And before that, we had the wonderful, also wonderful, let me say this right. I was saying it right in my head before. Iparapo. There we go. Follow the money. Good lyrics. So obvious. Right, okay, now I think I can start mixing. Although, a bit of a BPM jump coming up. But we'll see what we can do. Okay, Friday night through to 10 o'clock. We are live. It's quarter to, or just coming up to, quarter to nine. On the 15th, if you're listening live. UK time. Whoop.
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With DJ Challenger, your Jamaican DJ. 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With your host, DJ Challenge, your Jamaican DJ. Throw them out for roast breadfruit, Challenger. A lick and fall back with coconut milk and mackerel. Lick and fall back, coconut milk and mackerel. Challenger. Show them a water walk or a pumpkin bed.

prayer to get rid of evil curses in the presence of Lord Jesus Christ. A powerful prayer to get rid of evil curses in the presence of Lord Jesus Christ. Dear Heavenly Father, in the quiet moments of solitude, I come before you, humbled and full of gratitude for the boundless love and mercy you have showered upon your children. I kneel before you, my heart heavy with the burdens of this world, seeking solace in your divine presence. Almighty God, I pray to you as your beloved Son, Jesus Christ, who walked among humanity to teach love, compassion, and forgiveness. Today, I lift my voice in supplication, asking for your divine intervention to rid this world of the pervasive evil that seeks to sow discord, pain, and suffering. In your infinite wisdom, guide us to recognize the darkness that lurks within our own hearts and grant us the strength to overcome it. Let your light shine brightly within us, dispelling the shadows that threaten to consume our souls. Lead us away from temptation and fortify our spirits against the allure of malevolence. I beseech you, O Lord, to break the chains of wickedness that bind your children. Cast away the curses that have been spoken against us, and let your grace be a shield against the arrows of malice. May your angels surround us, protecting us from the unseen forces that seek to harm us. Jesus, my Savior, I implore you to cleanse our minds and hearts from the stains of hatred, jealousy, and revenge. Grant us the ability to forgive those who have wronged us, just as you forgave those who crucified you on the cross. In forgiving, may we break the cycle of evil and usher in a reign of love and understanding. Lord, empower us to be instruments of peace in a world torn apart by strife. Help us to extend a hand of friendship to our enemies, that they may experience the transformative power of your love. Grant us the courage to confront injustice and the wisdom to discern the difference between right and wrong. As we unite in prayer, let our collective plea rise like incense before your throne, O God. Let your divine presence descend upon us, banishing all darkness and ushering in a new era of righteousness. May your will be done on earth as it is in heaven. In the sanctuary of prayer, I intercede for the world, asking that your mercy may pour forth like a river, cleansing the wounds of the earth. May your angels stand guard over nations, communities, and families, protecting them from the schemes of the evil one. Jesus, healer of the brokenhearted, I pray for the release of those ensnared by curses and the chains of negativity. Let the power of your precious blood break every bond and set captives free. May your redeeming love wash over us, cleansing us from the stains of sin and shielding us from the harm that malevolent forces seek to inflict. Lord Jesus, my Savior and guide, I invoke your holy name as I lift up my prayer for the eradication of evil and the breaking of curses that may afflict your people. In the sacred stillness of this moment, I surrender my fears, doubts, and burdens at the foot of your cross. As the Prince of Peace, I beseech you to bring tranquility to the troubled hearts of those who suffer under the weight of malevolence. Lord Jesus, light of the world, I acknowledge the complexity of the spiritual battles that rage within and around us. Grant us the insight to discern the subtle whispers of the enemy, and empower us to

that even the Bible itself only holds part of it. Imagine a story so vast, so filled with wonders, that even the Bible itself only holds part of it. The Gospels tell us of 37 miraculous events that Jesus performed, but, as the Apostle John intriguingly hints, if every miracles were recorded, even the whole world would not have room for the books that would be written. These 37 miracles recorded in the Bible are simply the highlights, yet each one unfolds a powerful story of compassion, power, and faith. These breathtaking miracles, captivating moments that stunned the crowds, defied human expectations, turned enemies into believers, illuminated divine love, and offered hope to every heart. Now let's dive right in. And the first is the turning of water into wine, found in John 2:1-11. Jesus' ever first miracle happened at a wedding in Cana. Picture the scene. A bustling celebration, suddenly marred by the lack of wine, a staple for festive joy. Mary, the mother of Jesus, simply turned to her son, knowing he could do something. "They have no more wine," she said to him. Then Jesus directed the servants to fill 6 large stone jars with water. He prayed on the water, and immediately the water turned into the finest of wine. This quiet yet profound miracle revealed the transforming power of Jesus. He took the ordinary and made it extraordinary. And next we have the healing of the nobleman's son, found in John 4:46-54. The nobleman approached Jesus in desperation. His son was dying. "Sir, come down before my child dies," he pleaded. Jesus, seeing his faith, responded, "Go, your son will live." Without needing to travel, he healed the boy with a word. The nobleman's journey back home was filled with hope and suspense, and upon arrival, he found his son alive and well, healed the moment Jesus spoke. This miracle shows how faith doesn't depend on sight but on trust in Jesus' word, and at the third spot is the healing of Peter's mother-in-law. This is found in Matthew 8:14-15, Mark 1:29-31, and Luke 4:38-39. When Jesus entered Peter's house, he found Peter's mother-in-law bedridden with a fever. With a gentle touch, he lifted her, and the fever left instantly. She rose, healed and strengthened, and began to serve her guests. In that moment, Jesus showed his power not only to heal, but to restore energy and life. And next we have the miracle of the great catch of fish, found in Luke 5:1-11. Peter, James, and John were seasoned fishermen, but that night, despite their best efforts, they caught nothing. At Jesus' instruction, they cast their nets again, this time pulling in a miraculous catch. Their net was filled with fishes. Peter, struck by the wonder of it, fell to his knees. Recognizing Jesus as more than a teacher, he is indeed the Lord of all creation. And at the fifth spot is the healing of a man with leprosy. This is found in Matthew 8:1-4, Mark 1:40-45, and Luke 5:12-14. A man with leprosy approached Jesus, a disease that kept him isolated and shunned. "Lord, if you are willing, you can make me clean," he said. Jesus reached out, touching him, something no one else dared do, and said, "I am willing. Be clean." Instantly, the man was healed, his skin restored. This miracle wasn't just about physical healing. It was about breaking barriers of isolation and restoring dignity. And next we have the healing of a centurion's servant. This is found in Matthew 8:5-13 and Luke 7:1-10. A Roman centurion, a man of authority, came to Jesus, not for himself, but for his servant. Believing in Jesus' power, he said, "Just say the word, and my servant will be healed." Jesus was amazed by his faith, saying, "Go, let it be done just as you believed it would." And his servant was healed at that very moment, revealing that Jesus responds to faith no matter who it comes from. And at the seventh spot is the healing of a paralytic. This is found in Matthew 9:1-8, Mark 2:1-12, and Luke 5:17-26. 4 friends, believing Jesus could heal, carried a paralyzed man on a mat, even lowering him through a roof when the crowd blocked the way. Jesus looked at the man and said, "Son, your sins are forgiven." But to prove his authority, he told him, "Get up, take your mat, and go home."
rose carrying the mat that had once carried him, walking out in full view of the amazed crowd. And next is the healing of a man with a withered hand. This is found in Matthew 12, 9-13, Mark 3, 1-6, and Luke 6, 6-11. In a synagogue, Jesus noticed a man with a withered hand. "Is it lawful to heal on the Sabbath?" he asked, challenging those who valued rules over compassion. He told the man to stretch out his hand, and as he did, it was fully restored. This miracle was more than healing. It was a lesson in the priority of mercy. And we have the raising of the widow's son at Nain. Luke 7, 11-17. As Jesus entered the town of Nain, a funeral procession passed. A widow's only son had died. Moved with compassion, Jesus stopped the procession, touched the bier, and said, "Young man, I say to you, get up." The dead boy sat up and began to speak. A miracle that restored not just life but hope to a grieving mother. And next we have the calming of the storm. Matthew 8, 23, 27, Mark 4, 35, 41, and Luke 8, 22, 25. In the middle of a storm, the disciples feared for their lives while Jesus slept peacefully. They woke him in panic. "Lord, save us, we're going to drown." Jesus rose and rebuked the wind and waves, saying, "Peace, be still." Instantly the storm ceased. The disciples were left in awe, asking, "Who is this? Even the wind and the waves obey him." Next is the healing of the demoniacs at Gadarenes. This is found in Matthew 8, 28-34, Mark 5, 1-20, and Luke 8, 26-39. In the region of Gadara, two men tormented by demons approached Jesus. With a single command, he cast out the demons, sending them into a herd of pigs. The once tormented men were freed, and the locals, though fearful, were witnesses to Jesus' power over darkness. And at the 12th spot is the healing of a woman with a bleeding disorder or issue of blood. This is found in Matthew 9, 20, 22, Mark 5, 25, 34, and Luke 8, 43, 48. For 12 long years, a woman suffered from an ailment that left her weak and isolated. She believed that if she only touched Jesus' cloak, she'd be healed. With faith, she reached out and touched his garment, and instantly her bleeding stopped. Jesus, noticing her act of faith, told her, "Daughter, your faith has healed you. Go in peace." And at the 13th spot is the raising of Jairus' daughter. This is found in Matthew 9, 18, 26, Mark 5, 21-43, and Luke 8, 40, 56. Jairus, a synagogue leader, fell at Jesus' feet, pleading for his dying daughter. But by the time they arrived, she had already passed. Jesus entered her room, took her hand, and said, "Little girl, I say to you, get up." She rose to life, and Jairus' grief was transformed into joyous wonder. And next is the healing of two blind men. This is found in Matthew 9, 27, 31. As Jesus walked by, two blind men called out, "Have mercy on us, son of David." They followed him indoors, pleading for their sight. Jesus asked, "Do you believe I am able to do this?" With unwavering faith, they replied, "Yes, Lord." He touched their eyes, saying, "According to your faith, let it be done to you." Instantly they could see. Their joy was uncontainable, and though Jesus warned them not to tell anyone, they spread the news, sharing the light they had received. And next is the healing of a mute demoniac, Matthew 9, 32, 33. A man, mute due to demon possession, was brought to Jesus. With a simple command, Jesus cast out the demon, and the man's voice returned. The crowds were in awe, declaring, "Nothing like this has ever been seen in Israel." This miracle not only restored speech, but also invited people to witness a new kind of authority over evil. And at the 16th spot is the feeding of the 5,000. This is found in Matthew 14, 13-21, Mark 6, 31-44, Luke 9, 10, 17, and John 6, 1, 14. After teaching a crowd all day, Jesus knew they were hungry. The disciples had only 5 loaves of bread and 2 fish, nowhere near enough for over 5,000 people. But Jesus took the loaves, blessed them, broke them, and gave them to the disciples to distribute. Miraculously, everyone ate their fill, and 12 baskets of leftovers were gathered. This miracle wasn't just about food, it was a feast of faith,
proving that with Jesus, there is always more than enough. And next is the walking on water. This is found in Matthew 14, 22-33, Mark 6, 45-52, and John 6, 16-21. In the dark of night, with winds howling and waves crashing, Jesus' disciples struggled to keep their boat afloat. Suddenly, they saw Jesus walking toward them on the water. Fear turned to awe as they realized it was him. Peter, filled with boldness, asked, "Lord, if it's you, tell me to come to you on the water." Jesus beckoned him, and Peter stepped out, walking on the waves. But as doubt crept in, he began to sink. Jesus reached out, catching him, saying, "You have little faith, why did you doubt?" This miracle reminded them that faith overcomes fear. And at the 18th spot is the healing of many at Gennesaret, found in Matthew 14, 34, 36 and Mark 6, 53, 56. As Jesus arrived at Gennesaret, word spread quickly, and people hurried to bring their sick to him. They believed that even a touch of his garment would heal them. And as they touched him, healing flowed, restoring each one. In this mass healing, Jesus' presence alone brought hope, drawing people to believe in his power to transform lives. And next is the healing of a Gentile woman's daughter, Matthew 15:21-28, Mark 7:24-30. A Gentile woman came to Jesus, pleading for her demon-possessed daughter. At first, Jesus seemed to test her persistence, saying, "It is not right to take the children's bread and toss it to the dogs." But she humbly replied, "Even the dogs eat the crumbs that fall from their master's table." Her faith moved Jesus, and he said, "For such a reply you may go. The demon has left your daughter." She returned home to find her daughter healed. This miracle showed that faith knows no boundaries. And at the 20th spot we have the healing of a deaf and mute man. This is found in Mark 7:31-37. In the region of Decapolis, people brought a deaf and mute man to Jesus, begging him to heal him. Taking the man aside, Jesus put his fingers into his ears, spat, and touched his tongue. Looking up to heaven, he sighed and said, "Ephphatha," which means, "Be opened." Immediately, the man's ears were opened, and he began to speak clearly. The crowd was overwhelmed, exclaiming, "He has done everything well." And at the 21st spot, we have the feeding of the 4,000. This is found in Matthew 15:32-39 and Mark 8:1-10. On another occasion, Jesus encountered a crowd that had been with him for 3 days and was hungry. With 7 loaves and a few small fish, he blessed the food and gave it to the disciples to distribute. Miraculously, the food multiplied, and all 4,000 men, plus women and children, ate to their satisfaction, with 7 baskets of leftovers collected. This second miraculous feeding emphasized that Jesus' provision and compassion were boundless, and we have the healing of a blind man at Bethsaida. This is found in Mark 8:22-26. At Bethsaida, some people brought a blind man to Jesus and begged him to heal him. Jesus led the man out of the village, spit on his eyes, and laid hands on him. At first, the man saw people, like trees, walking around, so Jesus laid his hands on him again, and his sight was fully restored. This gradual healing reminds us that sometimes God's work in our lives is a process, yet he stays with us until we're whole. And at the 23rd spot is the healing of a man born blind. This is found in John 9:1-12. As Jesus passed by, he noticed a man blind from birth. His disciples wondered if the man's blindness was due to sin, but Jesus replied, "Neither this man nor his parents sinned, but this happened so that the works of God might be displayed in him." Jesus made mud, applied it to the man's eyes, and told him to wash in the pool of Siloam. When the man washed, he could see. This miracle stirred controversy, but also showed that suffering can reveal God's glory. And at the 24th spot is the healing of a boy with a demon. This is found in Matthew 17:14-20, Mark 9:14-29, and Luke 9:37-43. A father brought his son, who was seized by a demon, to Jesus after the disciples were unable to help. In desperation, he cried, "If you can do anything, take pity on us." Jesus replied, "If you can, everything is possible for one who believes." The father exclaimed, "I do believe.
help me overcome my unbelief. Jesus commanded the demon to leave, and the boy was freed, showing that faith, even when mixed with doubt, can bring miracles. And next is the temple tax in a fish's mouth, found in Matthew 17:24-27. When asked about paying the temple tax, Jesus told Peter to go fish. The first fish he caught would have a coin in its mouth enough to cover their tax. Peter did as instructed, finding the coin just as Jesus said. This unusual miracle demonstrated that God provides even through unexpected means, reminding us of his care in practical matters. And at the 26th spot is the healing of a blind and mute demonia. This is found on Matthew 12:22 and Luke 11:14-15. A man possessed by a demon, blind and mute, was brought to Jesus. He cast out the demon, and the man could both see and speak. The crowds were amazed and began to wonder if Jesus was the promised son of David. This miracle not only restored senses, but stirred people's hearts to consider Jesus' divine identity. And at the 27th spot is the healing of a crippled woman on the Sabbath. This is found in Luke 13:10-17. While teaching in a synagogue, Jesus saw a woman who had been crippled by a spirit for 18 years. He called her forward, saying, "Woman, you are set free from your infirmity," and she straightened up instantly. Though some criticized him for healing on the Sabbath, Jesus reminded them that compassion outweighs ritual, showing that love fulfills the law. And next is the healing of a man with dropsy, Luke 14:1-6. In the home of a Pharisee, Jesus saw a man suffering from dropsy, a painful swelling condition. Knowing that it was the Sabbath, he asked, "Is it lawful to heal on the Sabbath or not?" He healed the man, challenging the religious leaders to prioritize mercy over rigid rules. And next is the healing of 10 lepers, Luke 17:11-19. As Jesus traveled along the border between Samaria and Galilee, 10 lepers cried out, "Jesus, Master, have pity on us." He told them to show themselves to the priests, and as they went, they were healed. Only one, a Samaritan, returned to thank Jesus. "Were not all 10 cleansed? Where are the other 9? Jesus asked, highlighting gratitude as a key response to God's blessings. And at the 30th spot is the raising of Lazarus from the dead. This is found in John 11:1-44. Lazarus, a dear friend of Jesus, had been dead for 4 days when Jesus arrived. Mary and Martha, his sisters, mourned their loss, but Jesus assured them, "I am the resurrection and the life." He went to the tomb, called out, "Lazarus, come out," and Lazarus emerged alive. This miracle foreshadowed Jesus' own resurrection and his power over death itself. And we have the healing of blind Bartimaeus. This is found in Mark 10:46-52. Bartimaeus, a blind beggar, hears that Jesus is passing by and cries out for mercy. The crowd tries to silence him, but he persists, demonstrating great faith. Jesus stops, calls him over, and asks what he wants. Bartimaeus requests to regain his sight, and Jesus heals him, praising his faith. This miracle teaches us the importance of persistent faith, and that Jesus is always willing to listen to those who seek him with genuine hearts. And next is the cursing the fig tree, Mark 11:12-14. As Jesus and his disciples are traveling, he notices a fig tree in full leaf. Expecting to find figs, he approaches it only to find it barren. Jesus then curses the tree, stating that it will never bear fruit again. And the next day, the disciples see the tree withered from the roots. This incident emphasizes the importance of bearing fruit in our lives as believers. It serves as a reminder that outward appearances are not enough. Genuine faith must manifest in actions and fruitfulness. And at the 33rd spot is the healing of Malchus's ear, Luke 22:49-51. During Jesus' arrest in the Garden of Gethsemane, one of his disciples, Peter, strikes Malchus, the servant of the high priest, cutting off his ear. Jesus immediately intervenes, touching Malchus's ear and healing him, demonstrating compassion even in the face of betrayal. This miracle highlights Jesus' commitment to peace and healing, even during moments of crisis. It teaches us to respond to violence with compassion and to uphold the value of every life. And
and at the 34th spot is the second great catch of fish. This is found in John 21, 4-6. After his resurrection, Jesus appears to his disciples who are fishing on the Sea of Galilee. They have caught nothing all night. Jesus instructs them to cast their nets on the right side of the boat, resulting in a miraculous catch of fish. This event illustrates the importance of obedience to Jesus' words. It reminds us that, with faith and following his guidance, we can experience abundant blessings in our lives. And we have the miracle of the resurrection, Luke 24, 1-7. On the third day after his crucifixion, women visit Jesus' tomb and find the stone rolled away. Two angels inform them that Jesus has risen from the dead, fulfilling his promise of resurrection. This moment signifies victory over death and the promise of eternal life. The resurrection is central to Christian faith, symbolizing hope and the assurance that death is not the end. It encourages believers to live with confidence in eternal life through Christ. Next is appearing to disciples, John 20, 19-20. After his resurrection, Jesus appears to his frightened disciples, who are gathered behind locked doors. He shows them his hands and side, offering peace and reassurance. Their fear transforms into joy as they recognize him. This encounter emphasizes the reality of the resurrection and the peace that Jesus offers. It teaches us that, even in fear and uncertainty, Jesus brings hope and assurance of his presence. And at the 37th and last spot is the miracle of the ascension. This is found in Acts 1:9-11. After appearing to his disciples for 40 days post-resurrection, Jesus leads them to the Mount of Olives. As he is taken up into heaven, the disciples watch in awe. Two angels appear, assuring them that he will return in the same way. The ascension marks the completion of Jesus' earthly ministry and the beginning of the disciples' mission. It reminds believers to live in anticipation of Christ's return and to actively share the gospel in the meantime. The miracles of Jesus serve as profound testimonies of his divine power, compassion, and the message of hope he brought to humanity. From healing the blind and raising the dead to calming storms and feeding the hungry, each miracle reflects Jesus' authority over nature, illness, and even death itself. These acts of kindness not only transform the lives of those who experience them firsthand, but also set the foundation for faith in countless others throughout history. The teachings embedded within these miracles remind us of the importance of faith, the call to bear fruit in our lives, and the power of compassion in our interactions with others. Through his life and miracles, Jesus illustrates that true strength is found in love, mercy, and selflessness. As we reflect on these miraculous events, we are invited to embrace the hope and renewal they represent, encouraging us to live out our faith actively and to trust in the promise of eternal life. In remembering these miracles, we are called to be agents of change in our world, embodying the love and compassion of Christ as we seek to uplift and support those around us. Ultimately, the miracles of Jesus inspire us to believe in the extraordinary and to trust that with faith we can overcome the challenges we face in our own lives.

Throughout history, we find shocking stories of women who, by challenging God with their actions or words, faced destinies marked by tragedy. These stories not only highlight the danger of mocking the sacred, but also serve as living warnings of the consequences of ignoring divine truth. What led these women to defy God's principles? What decisions did they make that distanced them from God's grace and led to such a tragic end? In this documentary, we will explore the lives of seven famous women who, in their pride or unbelief, made decisions that directly challenged their Creator. From disdain for faith to acts of open rebellion, we will explore how these stories became universal lessons of the consequences of acting against God's will. Before we go any further, tell us, have you ever witnessed someone openly mocking God? We'd love to hear your perspective on this. If mocking a human being is already an outrageous act, can you imagine what happens when that mockery is directed at the Creator of the universe? The Word of God clearly warns us in Galatians chapter 6, verse 7, do not be deceived. God's righteousness cannot be mocked. You will always reap what you sow. A taunt, at its core, is a comment or gesture designed to ridicule someone, something, or a situation. And that was exactly what some of the figures we will see below tried to do, ridicule God. But what they didn't know was that the price of such insolence was much higher than they could have imagined. Here we will see how their taunts turned into lessons with devastating consequences. Number 1, Nikki Glaser. She is an American comedian, podcast host, and television presenter. Known for her participation as presenter of the 2025 Golden Globes, world-renowned awards in the field of film and television. During the ceremony, a controversial joke involving God was made, noting that no one thanks God, and that this is a city without God. Although the joke provoked laughter from the audience, it also left a disturbing reflection on the context and values that are transmitted at such events. The host's words were verbatim. It's time for our show recap. So much has happened in the first half, and the acceptance speeches have been incredible. Who received more mentions? Let's look at the numbers. All right, the cast and crew are leading with 11 mentions. Mom Stand Firm with 3 mentions. God, Creator of the Universe, 0 mentions. Isn't that surprising in this godless city? It's inevitable to wonder if this was just a coincidence or a divine judgment. Nikki Glaser openly mocked God on national television during the 2025 Golden Globes ceremony. Surprisingly, just over 24 hours after the gala, Los Angeles began to face one of the most devastating fires in recent years. The flames devastated several homes, including those of actors and celebrities who had attended the ceremony. What began as a simple joke turned into a tragic coincidence, leaving many to ponder the meaning and timing of this tragedy. Number 2. Marilyn Monroe. Born on June 1st, 1926 in Los Angeles, California, she was one of the most iconic actresses in Hollywood in the 1950s and 1960s. Famous for her beauty and her role as a sex symbol in films such as Gentlemen Prefer Blondes and Some Like It Hot, with her dazzling beauty and her sex symbol image, she became a cultural icon. In August 1962, Ella was visited by Billy Graham during a show appearance. He said that the Spirit of God had sent him to preach to her. After hearing what the preacher had to say, she said, I don't need your Jesus. Marilyn Monroe died on August 5th, 1962, at the age of 36, at her home in Brentwood, Los Angeles. The official cause of death was an overdose of barbiturates. What was ruled a suicide, although some have speculated about mysterious circumstances that could involve foul play or a possible murder. However, Marilyn Monroe had a chance to save herself. In her later years, she faced deep emotional struggles. Despite invitations to come closer to Jesus and find comfort and healing in faith, she refused the opportunity. He chose to continue on his path without opening his heart to spiritual reconciliation, which added to the tragedy of his life and his premature death. Number 3. Lady Gaga. Lady Gaga was born on March 28, 1986 in New York City. She is an American singer, songwriter, actress, and activist, known for her unique musical style and visually striking image. Throughout her life, she has been an advocate for LGBTQ+ rights, mental health, and other social issues, establishing herself as an influential figure in both music and activism. Recently, Lady Gaga has caused controversy after the release of her new song, Disease, on October 25th. This song, part of her 7th studio album, has generated strong criticism on social media, especially for its content considered by many to be blasphemous and disturbing. The lyrics include lines like, I can be the doctor, I can cure your disease. If you were a sinner, I can make you believe. I can feel your sickness, I can heal you, heal your sickness. You're so tortured when you sleep, tormented by all your memories. You reach out and there's no one there, like a god without a prayer.
Numerous netizens expressed their disagreement, arguing that Lady Gaga showed a lack of respect towards Christianity, with some comments saying, "Even I, who am not religious, was bothered by the disrespect. Lady Gaga is blasphemous. She is practically playing with religion." Despite the controversy, the song has received critical acclaim internationally, with it being hailed as an example of dark pop. However, its subject matter has caused concern among some Christians, who warn of the risks of becoming involved in symbolism associated with the occult. In the song's music video, Lady Gaga appears as a tormented witch, with a red liquid that looks like blood coming out of her mouth, symbolizing her internal battles. Throughout the video, demonic manifestations are presented, emphasizing the artist's ongoing struggle with her fears. Not only does Lady Gaga have the song Disease to provoke with her irreverence towards God, but she also released Judas, a song that was widely criticized for its blasphemous content. In Judas, the artist makes direct and disturbing references to the religious figure, which generated great controversy among Christians and other people of faith. These acts of provocation towards the sacred are seen by many as an open mockery of God, and it is believed that sooner or later, Lady Gaga will face the consequences of her irreverence. Retribution for their actions could be forthcoming, as many believe that those who mock the divine are not exempt from facing the consequences of their actions. Number 4. Madonna. Madonna was born on August 16, 1958 in Bay City, Michigan, United States. She is a singer, songwriter, actress, and businesswoman considered one of the most influential artists in pop music. Throughout her career, she has been known for her ability to constantly reinvent herself and for her provocative style, challenging social and religious norms, which has made her a controversial figure in pop culture. Madonna has caused great controversy with several of her performances, especially with her attitude towards religious themes. At a festival in Israel, the singer presented a performance that many interpreted as a mockery of Jesus Christ. During her performance of the song Like a Prayer, Madonna appeared with an X patch over her eye, symbolizing the Antichrist, and recreated the crucifixion of Jesus Christ in a way that was seen as irreverent. Their performance number was filled with dark theatrical symbolism, with dim red lights, an image of a skull and acolytes dressed in dark robes, as church bells rang mournfully. The performance was accompanied by a series of references to biblical scriptures, such as Zechariah chapter 11 verses 16 and 17, and John chapter 19 verses 16 to Petinet Tavtu. Madonna ascended onto the stage from a bottomless pit, in a dramatic scene evoking the figure of the Antichrist. The performance, with its provocative style and allusions to the coming of the Antichrist and the sacrifice of Jesus, was perceived by many as a mockery and parody of Christianity. In addition to this performance, Madonna has continued to use religious and spiritual themes in controversial ways in several of her songs. In songs like a Prayer, Holy Water, and Papa Don't Preach, the artist mixes Christian symbols with provocative themes, which has generated a strong reaction, especially in Christian communities. In her lyrics, Madonna has played with Christian iconography, making allusions to love, power, and sin, which is interpreted as a mockery of traditional values. Number 5. Ayn Rand. Ayn Rand, a philosopher and writer born in Russia on February 2, 1905, is known for her radical and challenging stance towards religious beliefs and traditional morality. She was a proponent of objectivism, a philosophy that promotes reason, individualism, and capitalism as fundamental principles. In a 1979 television interview, Rand made her stance against religion clear, openly stating that she did not believe in the existence of God. This statement sparked controversy and sparked a debate about faith and religious beliefs, especially in a society deeply influenced by Christian values. Furthermore, Ayn Rand took her rejection of religious beliefs beyond words. She actively fought to remove the phrase, "In God we trust," from American currency, demonstrating his firm stance against religious ideas rooted in society. His challenge to God and religious institutions was a key part of his philosophy and life. However, the irony of fate manifested itself unexpectedly in his death. Ayn Rand requested that her coffin be sealed with concrete and an iron plate to prevent any possibility of resurrection, should there be something beyond death. But what he could not have anticipated was that nature had other plans. A tree near his grave, whose roots spread out with force, defied the concrete and iron plate, exposing his coffin. This symbolic twist in her fate, with the life of nature prevailing over her desire to remain sealed forever, raises questions about the fragility of human convictions in the face of the inevitable forces of life and death. The story of Ayn Rand, marked by her rejection of religion and her desire to eliminate divine influence, takes on an ironic tone when we see how, in her death, nature challenges the very idea that human desires can control the uncontrollable. And although she may have denied the existence of a higher power, in the end, everything is in the control of God, who has the final say over life, death, and the destiny of everyone. Number 6. Kamala Harris.
During a campaign speech in La Crosse, Wisconsin, Vice President Kamala Harris experienced a moment of controversy when she was interrupted by two Christian students who shouted, "Jesus is Lord and Christ is King," as she spoke about abortion. Instead of addressing the situation seriously, Harris reacted with obvious mockery and, laughing, told the students that they had come to the wrong rally. "You are at the wrong rally," he said ironically, indirectly inviting them to leave the place and go to a rally of his political rival, Donald Trump, where faith, the right to life, and conservative Christian values are defended. This response, full of cynicism, was met with applause from his followers, who joined in the mockery. Harris continued to laugh at the students' cries, suggesting they should have headed to a smaller rally across the street in a clear dig at Trump's event. The dismissive attitude and lack of respect towards Christian protesters generated a great impact in the media, especially since it occurred in a country where the majority of the population identifies as Christian. Number 7. Christine Viewitt. A Jamaican journalist and entertainer is known for her critical views on various issues, and one of the most controversial was her statement about the Bible. In an interview or public statement, Hewitt reportedly said that the Bible, the Word of God, was the worst book ever written. Such comments may have arisen from their negative perception of religious teachings or their criticism of the impact of religion on society. Such statements by public figures often spark debate, as they can be seen as provocative and derogatory towards many people's religious beliefs. Her tragic death in June 2006, Christine Hewitt was found in her car, burned, and her body was so severely affected that it was almost impossible to recognize her. His death was a highly publicized case in Jamaica. However, his death was investigated and, although specific versions about the exact motive or circumstances were not confirmed, the event left a mark on public opinion, especially due to the controversy generated by his stance towards the Bible and Christianity. Dear listeners, nowadays, it seems that it has become more and more common to see mockery and contempt towards God, whether in the realm of celebrities or among ordinary people. However, when these comments come from public figures, they have a much greater impact due to the influence they exert on thousands or even millions of people. This influence, though powerful, does not change a fundamental truth: God cannot be mocked. Mocking God, whether through words, actions, or behavior, is not something God overlooks. In the Bible, we find many warnings about the consequences of neglecting the divine. God is patient, but his justice is inevitable. It is important to remember that whatever we sow, we reap. If we sow mockery, pride, or irreverence toward him, we will eventually reap the consequences of that attitude, both in this life and in eternity. Many of the famous people who have decided to defy God and mock him have experienced throughout their lives situations of suffering, tragedy, or perdition. Some of them are still alive, but we must not forget that repentance is always within reach of those who sincerely seek it. No human being is beyond the reach of God's grace, but it is essential to recognize that time is limited. Repentance is necessary before it is too late, for, as Scripture says, the day of salvation is today. Throughout history, we have seen how many have faced terrible consequences for disregarding God. But we have also seen how others, by recognizing their error, have found forgiveness and a new opportunity to live according to his will. Genuine repentance is an open door to redemption, and no one is beyond God's mercy, as long as there is life. Today, I invite you to reflect on your own lives. Are we in some way belittling God, whether in our words, our attitudes, or our decisions? God is loving and gracious, but he is also just. He cannot be mocked without facing the consequences, but it is never too late to return to him with a repentant heart. May this reflection help us to draw closer to God, to seek his forgiveness, and to live with respect for his name, knowing that he is our creator and our judge.

Hanging Mom's got a long way. Good morning, ladies and gentlemen. How are you doing? I told you years ago that, you know, I used to go in Jamaica. We have two churches, one on the rock.

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But I tell you what, my mom supported the one on the right, which is the Baptist church. And yeah, the next one they call Church of God. And I love that church when they go in there.

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A lick and fall back with coconut milk and mackerel. 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Challenger. 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

forget, hey, ladies and gentlemen, do not forget, between the hours 8 until 12, 8 o'clock tonight until 12, okay? You've got the Windrush Sunshine Expectation Selection. As I say, it's a Monday morning. Good morning, yeah. If you're just in tune, welcome to the program. Try a little bit of whining.

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1: Ladies and gentlemen, we have come to the end of this Monday morning program. Have a good day. Yeah?

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dance, dance, dance, dance, dance, dance, dance, dance, dance, dance, dance, dance, dance, dance, dance, dance, dance, dance, dance, dance, dance, dance, dance, dance, dance, dance, dance, dance, 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
1: 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Just testing the levels. I'm going to play 2 hours of music anyhow afterwards. 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

0: Good morning, good afternoon, or good evening, and welcome along to Asia and Claire Simone's Catch a Vibe. Lots of good music coming your way, as always. Thank you for joining us. Asia's going to say hello and we're going to get on with the show.
1: Yeah, welcome along. We have a couple of hours of brand new music. We have a couple of tracks where we'll be digging deep into our musical archives. So sit back and enjoy the show.

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Children enjoy jazz music.

0: Well, that's the first half completed. We hope you enjoyed it. For more information, go to our Asia and Claire Simone's Facebook page on Jolly Old Facebook, and a full playlist will go up at some point. Part two is on the way.
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Here is my heaven. 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

0: We've run out of time. So sorry. I know you want us to stay with you always. But yes, we have a life as well.
1: What a happy thought that would be, wouldn't it?
0: Anyway, thank you for joining us as always. Been a pleasure. Hope you enjoyed all of that music. And don't forget, as Asia said earlier, you can find the playlist on Asia and Claire's Most Catch a Vibe page on Facebook. And oh, that was sweet. You just gave me a little kiss on the head. I thought I'd share. Oh, anyway, see you same time, same place next week. Take care of yourselves, people. Love and light. Goodbye from me.
1: And ta-da from me. Bye-bye.
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Good evening. Lewis Copeland, Electric Light Radio. This Friday evening here in London, it is 8 o'clock, or more precisely, 1 minute past 8. Hope you're groovy. I'll be in the chat room very shortly. And a usual eclectic mix of music this evening, taking us through till 10 o'clock here in the UK. UK, which is twilight time. Sun slowly going down. Okay, whoop yourselves.

0: That's Goma Laka and Ogum, taken off the Afro Brasilia album. And before that, we kicked off with Transmission Towers and a track called Sparse. Okie dokie. Woo-woo to Jeff in the chat room, and also Uncle Herb. And all you wonderful mystery listeners. Oh, don't press that. I didn't want to press that. I want to press this. Here. Okay, woo-woo.
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0: That is Eddie Forey. I would normally not speak in the middle of this, but this is a sound check for Herb. Can you hear me all right? You should be able to if you hear the music. So, yeah, this is an album by Eddie Forey. That was a track called The System. And this next track is also off the same album. It's, I like the title of this, Eerie Theory. Let's do it. Whoop, whoop.
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0: Hey, fellas, there's a guy here wants us to make a record.
1: What's that? You know, that's where you go to a studio with microphones and you sing and they put you on a nice round piece of plastic.
2: I don't want to be on any piece of plastic, whether it's nice or not.
0: But, Curly Joe, you can make a lot of money that way.
1: So put me on a piece of plastic then.

That is the Cat Pack and Walk Away. Before that, we had ED4A and Eerie Fairy, taken from the album Culture Today. Okie dokie. Right, let's play another couple. And then one more. And then we're going to get into the Friday night mixing bits and pieces like we usually do. Okie dokie. Right, what shall I do now? I'll play this for difference.

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glass beams, black sand, taken off the EP Mahal. Like that bit. And before that, we had Aflex, Combo, and Hibaros. Okay, one more track just to get us in the mood for disco dancing, and then we're going to go disco dancing. Well, you know, like we usually do. Whoop, whoop.

0: That is Solstance and Mason Jax, and a track called Horizons, which is taken off the title track off the album, Horizons. And I've just realised I could have actually fitted that in the mix. I thought it was a bit too fast, but we are going to speed up to that near the end of the house mix, actually. So I could have put it in, so apologies about that, but it was, I thought more that would get us in the mood for it. Well, maybe it has anyway. Well, I hope so. Let's try this. Almost 8:45 here. It's about an hour and 15 minutes in the mix. Whoop yourselves.
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Okay, just a quick whoop for y'all. 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Just to end the show off. 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Anyway, this is a good time to tell you. Before things get a bit crazy. Okay, back with the music. Whoop whoop.

0: Mad Mike, Galaxy to Galaxy, High Tech Jazz. What a tune. Okie dokie. Right, there's two more left. I'm going to say goodbye now. Have a groovy weekend. I'll see you in the chat room on Sunday for Catch a Vibe if you're around. Herb, Jeff, Asia, all crew, and your wonderful mystery listeners. Yeah, have a groovy weekend. I'll see you Sunday. Right, what am I doing? Yeah, we're going to play two disco tracks to finish. Okay.
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0: 2020. For the director of music, a Psalm of David. May the Lord answer you when you are in distress. May the name of the God of Jacob protect you. May he send you help from the sanctuary and grant you support from Zion. May he remember all your sacrifices and accept your burnt offerings. May he give you the desire of your heart and make all your plans succeed. May we shout for joy over your victory and lift up our banners in the name of our God. May the Lord grant all your requests. Now this I know, the Lord gives victory to his anointed. He answers him from his heavenly sanctuary with the victorious power of his right hand. Some trust in chariots and some in horses, but we trust in the name of the Lord our God.
1: Ladies and gentlemen, you are in tune with your host, DJ Challenger, the original with the Windrush Sunshine Expectation Selection.

0: Daniel Vibe, one of the pioneering members of Jamaica's entertainment space, a man who has been through all the stages of Jamaica's music, from ska to rocksteady to reggae, and has transitioned and is still going strong in the dancehall era. His peers named him Errol Dunkley, and today he shares his story.
1: George, I'm talking about you and your new guy.
2: Teach them! Always make sure the message will reach them!
0: The Scarcha,
3: yeah,
0: great man,
3: yeah, man.
0: Oh, so we do that,
3: we do that, man.
0: We soon get around to that, man. We do good, man.
3: Is
0: that a great man?
3: Yeah,
0: sir. Dunkley,
3: yeah.
0: It's a joy.
3: Yeah,
0: it's an honor.
3: Yeah, the pleasure is all.
0: Yeah, man. For the man who help build us up here from the ground up.
3: Man.
0: Because when you start, there's man like Derek Morgan and who else in the boat. Prince Buster and man, the
3: Prince Buster and Dirk Morgan, so we used to love ear sing, you know what I mean? The man that inspired me. Me usually leave school just for a look for Prince Buster down Orange Street.
0: Oh, yeah?
3: I look for him and Dirk Morgan go by, you know what I mean?
0: My thing, man. We'll get over to the part, the great one. Talk to us though, early life, place of birth.
3: Well, I born in Kingston, you know. Down in the west, Denhamtown.
0: Oh, okay.
3: But I grew up in Jonestown, Waterhouse, you know what I mean? And still in town.
0: Still in town. How many brothers and sisters?
3: Well, I've got two outside brothers, one with same mom and dad, so I've got three brothers, and I grew up knowing one sister, but in the last half, my old man come get her next daughter. So it's two daughters.
0: Yeah. See? Two sisters.
3: Yeah.
0: Yeah. And the brothers and sisters that you know, they're still alive?
3: Yeah, man. One of my brothers dropped out.
0: Oh, my condolences.
3: Mama and dad dropped long time. See?
0: When I say long time, what do you mean?
3: From in the 80s.
0: From in the 80s.
3: Yeah.
0: Condolences, man.
3: Yeah. Late 70s, 80s.
0: Okay. Where you attended school?
3: Well, I went to various schools. I went to Kingston Senior.
0: Mm-hmm.
3: I was going to private school in Seward Bend.
0: Okay.
3: And all these things, because my father used to live in Towail.
0: Oh, cool, Towail. Cool.
3: That's how I grew up in Waterhouse.
0: Okay. So mommy was in Jonestown and the old man was in Waterhouse.
3: Yes.
0: Okay.
3: So me have two yards. When me and him can't agree,
0: the guy around the moment.
3: Jonestown. They all right with him because I'm used to love with him. She want me and him alone left him, give me a lot of money for tea, lunch and dinner. I work a waterfront.
0: Okay, cooler.
3: When the heat get hot,
0: she won't
3: have a town.
0: What was it, well, you said daddy used to give you a lot of money, but generally speaking, what was it like growing up between Jonestown and Waterhouse from a financial perspective though?
3: My mother, she was a poor woman. She never had it. You know, man? But my father was a man who was always working.
0: So daddy took the balance?
3: To work, yeah, he think that always up.
0: But you think it kind of set away on the old lady side?
3: You know what I mean? So, when I was in Jonestown now, at 11 year old, I started out singing. I start my career when I
0: was 11 years old.
3: 11, yeah.
0: Yeah, we still get up to the first song there. But even before you reach this Father Dunkley, man, growing up then, what give you the musical drive, that energy, the rest of you? You know, like that something, like how you ended up starting at 11, what led up to that?
3: Yeah, I used to love to listen to the radio and the songs them that they play. You know, because I was very quick in a song, in learning a song. From I knew where the verses, you know, when the choruses, how much bars, in the chorus, much bars in the verse. I just
0: get it.
3: Thank God. Mm. Just listen a song 2 times.
0: I have it locked.
3: I have it locked. I was quick like that, you know what I mean?
0: So who were the persons on the radio at the time where y'all listen and say, you know that no one do?
3: Let me listen various artists.
0: Okay.
3: I used to listen to a lot of American songs, like Stylistics and Childlights, Impression, you know what I mean?
0: Yeah,
3: we grew up in that era there.
0: Yes. So locally though, who were the main men in the space at the time?
3: Well, it was Prince Buster and Derek Morgan. They have other singers come along, like Desmond Decker. They have Jimmy Cliff, Toots and the Maytals.
0: Ken was around in that time, was he?
3: Yeah, Ken was around, but these guys were the first runners.
0: The front runners at the time?
3: Yeah, because it's either I was singing before Ken Boone or Ken and I started out the same,
0: time.
3: Could be. You know? But them guys, there was you have Larry Lee Kings. You have guys like Owen Gray. Some people might hear the name, I just remember those artists. You know, Owen's still alive.
0: Oh, he's still alive?
3: Yeah, living in Britain.
0: Okay.
3: Yeah.
0: So these are some of the people that you all listen on and say, yeah? Yeah. Right, that's something
3: wrong. All right. You know what I mean? And I sing every day.
0: Every day?
3: Every day. I was like, because I was always a lonely kid. You know what I mean? I have my brethren then. We up on the corner. Every man bunch up and I talk and talk. And when you look now, you see me one away. Up to today.
0: Still one away.
3: I'm like that, you know what I mean?
0: You have good way that.
3: Yeah, I look and observe and listen. That is me, you know, I have less to say.
0: That wise approach to the father. So, and whilst you were in school, you were part of a duo, the school boys, with Junior English?
3: Yeah, me and Junior started out. That's why I tell you, we started out in Jonestown.
0: Okay.
3: I was living at Woodward Street. Junior was living around the back end, named Jamaica Street or some street around the south. So I remember the day he was migrating to England. When I think his parents sent for him. You know what I mean? But he was a bit bigger than me.
0: Okay.
3: Yeah, it was, so I remember the morning he was going.
0: How old were you at the time?
3: 12.
0: Oh, so that's a 1 year and I carry him on, you understand?
3: Yeah.
0: So you guys never did really and truly the music together for too long then, because you know what?
3: Yeah, because it went away. You know what I mean? So Junior migrated, me start sing for myself, I joined clubs, Boy Scout, I was an active youth, you know what I mean? I used to have my patrol, you know what I mean, march them up, you know what I mean?
0: Yeah, man. But even before Junior leave now, and Junior kind of, you know, I put him up with another thing, because Junior was there when you went to Adifam for Prince Buster?
3: Yeah, it was me and him. You know what I mean? And
0: talk to me through that.
3: Well, I remember Buster just came back from England at the time. He had a big song in the British chart.
0: Okay.
3: So he went to England and toured. So when he came back, he put it in the paper that he's doing production and he need artists, you know what I mean? And he set up an audition. I want to tell you, when we reached the gate, we were the two smallest youth. The amount of singers and musicians, where you say, but I remember it was Charles Street and Lou Clear. So when we said to Junior, I said, "Boy, Junior, and I look like well, I say, Prince Tulay, you know." Well, anyhow, the Prince never come yet. So the man them scatter all about all the corner. Here comes the Prince now. I'm go through the yard gate. Everybody rush to the gate. Me and Junior are the two smartest. Me, I said, "Boy, Junior, we now go get for the bus time now. Too much people there, so." But before that, me and Junior did a practice the song on the corner. You know, so a lot of people come gather around me and say, "Where them two little youths you come from?" You know what I mean? So the man them from the corner, bus stop bridging them. Them say, "Oh, how do not get up and them two youths here first as the bus stop?" Here comes the Prince now, and when we move to the man, them say, "Come, you to the come." The man them crowd up, they push them, push me and Junior over the crowd, heading over the crowd, you know.
0: Yeah.
3: I was reaching at the yard. And me and Junior start, and Buster said, "Sing me queer." And I start, sing me and Junior. And
0: tell me about singing a song?
3: Yeah, we just sing a song when we did write.
0: Oh, yeah?
3: Yeah, a song named Face Gone.
0: Face Gone.
3: Yeah, my one little face gone. You know
0: what I mean? Yeah.
3: The day at the session, after we sing and him say sing another song, and we sing a few more songs, and him give us a slip, so we must come to the studio. You know what I mean? Him give us a session, so me and Junior saddle up for the session. But I was disappointed because Buster wanted to him and Dirk Marvin for sing the song.
0: So
3: yeah, him want him and Derek.
0: Face Gone?
3: Yeah, him want him and Derek because Derek was in the studio with him.
0: Oh,
3: he got the song, but Derek said, "Make the youth them sing the song." Him claims Nina sing the proper harmony. Him and Junior go sing it, and the two of them sing my song.
0: Oh, the song is actually recorded.
3: Yeah, it's
0: so recorded. Best Prince Buster and Junior English song.
3: Yeah,
0: Face Gone.
3: Yeah.

coming from one and only Junior English and one and only touching nice and easy for you, okay? Well, I tell you, that's part one I just done there. But right now, I still got Errol Dunphy around because he will sing something completely different because that track was Face Gun. You hear Junior English was a it was a baby. I wonder if he take, when Junior English was doing it, he bottled with him, you know, it bottled. I just wonder.

0: frankly said, every man does things a bit different. Ladies and gentlemen, there's a lovely chap, well, I don't know him, but you must remember Bob Marley. Can you recall Bob Marley? Ha ha! Have you seen the movie with Bob Marley? It's a film, isn't it? Yeah, with Bob Marley. Well, one of these guys in there, in the Bob Marley role, what they produce, they shot him and a couple of days ago, so he's dead. Well, so that's the way it is in Jamaica. They shot him in Jamaica, so he's dead, stone dead. As I said, he's a young chap, he's American, but he acted in the movie with Bob Marley movie. So he's cut out. What can I say? What can you say? Yeah, what can you say? What can I say? But I can say this to you. Take it nice and easy.
1: You know the world is in a turmoil. People are dying, crying. No food, no clothes, no shelter. I refuse to watch the news.
0: Judah English.

Where does the city come from? 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Not to go from Fate's Gone. I tell you what, you listen to him, Fate's Gone, like he has a baby bottle in one hand, you know, waiting to finish his song. Then he put the bottle back in his mouth. Hey.

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0: seen some?
1: I most certainly have. I've been drinking ever since this morning.
0: Let's see your driving license, sir, please.
2: It's funny you say that. My license expired just after Christmas.
0: Certificate of insurance?
2: Oh, if you haven't got a license, there's not much point in having insurance, is there?
0: Would you mind blowing in this, sir, please?
2: Yeah.
0: We're going to have a party, are we?
2: Make sure dizzy.
0: I'm placing you under arrest, sir. I must ask you to accompany me to the police station.
2: Off we go to the jolly old Nick, eh?
0: You take the squad car, Ted. I'll follow in this gentleman's car.
3: Right.
0: Now then, if you don't mind, sir, please. Get in the car. I'll drive.
3: You're all going to drive?
0: Well, naturally.
2: But what about Smithers, my chauffeur?
0: You're not the driver of this car.
2: My condition don't be ridiculous. Drive on, Smithers.
0: Yeah, just a minute, sir. Will you give me a lift back to the station?
2: Get nutty, nutty.

0: It is a Monday night, y'all. Proud to be a Bermudan to all the lovely ladies from Bermuda. How are you? Are you feeling fit and ready for this? Can I say welcome?
1: Says I'm taking it on memory lane.
0: Yeah, man.
1: Mr. DJ, play today.
0: 20 minutes past the hour, 10 o'clock London City time.

nation with your host, your Jamaican DJ, Challenger, and ELR. Your Saturday night will never be the same. What is it? Never be the same. This is DJ Challenger's Saturday night celebration. With your host, DJ Challenger, your Jamaican DJ. Tuning in to DJ Challenger's radio program this Saturday night. Check him out Sunday as well. Check him out Sunday morning and Sunday afternoon. Sunday morning with the gospel. And Sunday afternoon with the lovers.

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0: I'm proud of my Caribbean heritage, but I sometimes feel that the contributions made by West Indians for this country are often overlooked.
1: It's never easy to leave your homeland, but in 1940, thousands of Caribbeans did. They did it voluntarily and at their own expense to stand shoulder to shoulder and fight alongside Britain in our greatest time of need, the Second World War.
0: Stephen Bourne is an author who has spent years researching the contribution made by West Indians during the conflict.
1: Why did West Indian women and men volunteer to fight in the Second World War?
2: The West Indies at that time, when the war broke out, was part of the old British Empire. They saw Britain as their mother country.
3: There are so many of us doing so many different things. In the Army, the Navy, the Air Force, West Indians are fighting for the new world that we all want.

0: stranded in -4 for 2 weeks. And I thought I was going to die. But by the grace of God, we lived.
1: What was your job?
0: I decided that I would do repairing aircraft.
1: Mm. It must have been a very difficult thing because the plane's being shot down all the time.
0: They expect you to work 12 hours and night and day to get them repaired and going again. Mm. I felt that we did what we should and did, but the nation in general did not give us enough credit. We came, we fought, and we died.
2: Within 3 years of the war ending, many of the Caribbeans who had served in the armed forces decided they would return to Britain in search of work.
3: On June the 22nd, 1948, the Empire Windrush docked here at Tilbury. It was to become the most important landmark in multicultural British history, as it was to herald the beginning of mass migration to these shores. You can just imagine the apprehension of those people coming off that boat. They had a whole new life awaiting them. But the problem was, times had changed. Britain had changed. During the war, those people had been welcomed with open arms. But all that was different now. Britons wanted the world to go back to the way it was before the war. But that wasn't to be.
4: In Parliament, there was even a debate as to whether this ship coming over should land, because they were coming with West Indians, you know, who were coming to stay. And they felt it was an invasion.
5: Colored people, you can get them all out of the country, and as soon as you can get them out, the better I'll be pleased. I'll tell you that.
3: Many of the people who came here on the Windrush had nowhere to stay when they arrived, so 230 of them were placed in air raid shelters like these, which were part of the London Underground. Having travelled all that way on the Windrush, being stuck in a boat, and then arriving and then being told that this is going to be your home for the next few weeks while they find you accommodation. It must have been awful. And I imagine as well that if you'd fought for your country, you must have been sitting here thinking, surely I deserve better than this.
6: So you were a passenger on the Windrush.
7: I was a passenger on the Windrush. I had to pay £28.10, which was equivalent to 2-3 cows.
3: What difficulties did people have when they got here about being accepted?
7: Accommodation. But there was an ad in the paper, Room to Let. When we got there, it says, no Irish, no blacks, no dog.
8: How would you like it if a house next door to you was taken by a coloured person and became filled to bursting point with all his relations and his friends and so on and so forth?
4: There was blatant racism in the sense that they would be told to their faces that they weren't wanted. But these men and women were resilient. I suppose even prepared to take lower jobs than they were qualified for, work their way up. And that's what they actually did. They had no choice.
2: One way of seeing the voyage of the Windrush is as a journey towards racial acceptance. Those servicemen who arrived here aboard the Windrush and the many that followed all played a vital role in creating a new concept of what it means to be British.
3: We're in Windrush Square in Brixton. How proud does it make you feel?
7: It made me feel that I contributed a little. I'm not proud because our people came, we run your buses, we clean your hospitals, and we help rebuild Brixton. And today's not bad. Look at those pigeons out there.

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Please stop knife crime. Butchers use knives. Doctors use knives. 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Use as utensils at dinner time. We go camping with knives. Why do individuals use knives to hurt innocent people, kill innocent people, and leave families to mourn the loss of their loved ones? Why use a knife on a person you've never even seen before, let alone met? Please, stop knife crime. Please, stop knife crime now. Please, stop knife crime. You know it makes sense.

or something. When I was a young man living in Jamaica, I used to listen to a radio station. Never sleep on the waters. Work wonders. Yes, as I was saying. And now I'm in London Town, over 5,000

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capital of Jamaica. Yes. Yeah, Father God teaching a good lesson down there. Saint Elizabeth, a wicked place in a Jamaica, same way when it comes to iniquity and witchcraft. God teaching a lesson same way. Yeah, Melissa come and Melissa did have to cleanse the country. The country was so corrupted. The country did a head in one direction that we needed that cleansing. And the flood will take a man to go be, you know, feel no way. I just dig up back some people with them bury and with them plant and with them put in a buckle. God come wash it away. And some hobby and hile with them throw some people doorstep and yard front and yard gate. God have to wash it away. So yes, this is a warning, you know, to Jamaica, you know. And God is not going to keep on warning us. And if we don't hear, God is going to do us just like how he did Haiti. You understand? Because you know, if you understand when time God at work. But more to come if Jamaica not turn from them wicked ways.

Have you ever thought about this? In the Bible, there's no place that says Jesus actually touched money. Let me break it down for you real quick. So one time, in Matthew 22, verses 19 to 21, some religious leaders tried to trap Jesus with a question about taxes. He said, "Show me the coin." Notice that. He didn't pull a coin out of his own pocket. He didn't even touch it. He just pointed to it and said, "Give to Caesar what's Caesar's and to God what's God's." That's deep. He was showing that money isn't the focus. God is. Another time, in Matthew 17, verse 27, Peter needed to pay taxes. Jesus told him to go catch a fish, and in the fish's mouth, he'd find a coin to pay. Like Jesus could have just pulled out money, but he didn't. Why? I think it's because he wanted us to see something. He didn't rely on money. He relied on God. Jesus wasn't about chasing cash. His mission was about the kingdom of God, not material stuff. And maybe that's a reminder for us today. Don't let money control you. Trust God.

Did you know that, according to the Bible, at the end of time, people will seek two things but will not find them? The Bible reveals two striking truths about what humanity will desperately long for in those days. The first is found in Amos 8:11, which states, "Behold, the days are coming, declares the Lord, when I will send a famine on the land, not a famine of bread, nor a thirst for water, but of hearing the words of the Lord. In times of judgment, many will desire to hear God's voice, but it will be too late. The opportunity to know His truth will have passed. But that's not all. In Revelation 6:16, we read that people will cry out, 'Fall on us and hide us from the face of Him who sits on the throne.' They will seek refuge from divine judgment, but there will be no escape. God's wrath will be imminent. These passages remind us that the time to seek God is now. Let us not wait until it is too late. Instead, let's open our hearts to His word and His truth today."

Deuteronomy 5. And Moses called all Israel, and said unto them, Hear, O Israel, the statutes and judgments, which I speak in your ears this day, that ye may learn them, and keep them, and do them. The Lord our God made a covenant with us in Horeb. The Lord made not this covenant with our fathers, but with us, even us, who are all of us here alive this day. The Lord talked with you face to face in the mount out of the midst of the fire. I stood between the Lord and you at that time to show you the word of the Lord. For ye were afraid by reason of the fire, and went not up into the mount, saying, I am the Lord thy God, which brought thee out of the land of Egypt from the house of bondage. Thou shalt have no other gods before me. Thou shalt not make thee any graven image or any likeness of anything that is in heaven above or that is in earth beneath, or that is in the waters beneath the earth. Thou shalt not bow down thyself unto them, nor serve them, for I, the Lord thy God, am a jealous God, visiting the iniquity of the fathers upon the children, unto the third and fourth generation of them that hate me, and showing mercy unto thousands of them that love me and keep my commandments. Thou shalt not take the name of the Lord thy God in vain, for the Lord will not hold him guiltless that taketh his name in vain. Keep the Sabbath day to sanctify it, as the Lord thy God hath commanded thee. 6 days thou shalt labor, and do all thy work. But the seventh day is the Sabbath of the Lord thy God. In it thou shalt not do any work, thou, nor thy son, nor thy daughter, nor thy manservant, nor thy maidservant, nor thine ox, nor thine ass, nor any of thy cattle, nor thy stranger that is within thy gates, that thy manservant and thy maidservant may rest, as well as thou. And remember that thou wast a servant in the land of Egypt, and that the Lord thy God brought thee out thence through a mighty hand and by a stretched out arm. Therefore the Lord thy God commanded thee to keep the Sabbath day. Honor thy father and thy mother as the Lord thy God hath commanded thee, that thy days may be prolonged, and that it may go well with thee in the land in which the Lord thy God giveth thee. Thou shalt not kill, neither shalt thou commit adultery, neither shalt thou steal, neither shalt thou bear false witness against thy neighbor, neither shalt thou desire thy neighbor's wife, neither shalt thou covet thy neighbor's house, his field, or his manservant, or his maidservant, his ox, or his ass, or anything that is thy neighbor's. These words the Lord spake unto all your assembly in the mount out of the midst of the fire of the cloud and of the thick darkness with a great voice. And he added no more, and he wrote them in 2 tables of stone and delivered them unto me. And it came to pass, when ye heard the voice out of the midst of the darkness, for the mountain did burn with fire, that ye came near unto me, even all the heads of your tribes and your elders. And ye said, Behold, the Lord our God hath showed us his glory and his greatness, and we have heard his voice out of the midst of the fire. We have seen this day that God doth talk with man, and he liveth. Now therefore, why should we die? For this great fire will consume us. If we hear the voice of the Lord our God any more, then we shall die. For who is there of all flesh that hath heard the voice of the living God speaking out of the midst of the fire as we have, and lived? Go thou near, and hear all that the Lord our God shall say, and speak thou unto us all that the Lord our God shall speak unto thee, and we will hear it, and do it. And the Lord heard the voice of your words, when he spake unto me. And the Lord said unto me, I have heard the voice of the words of this people, which they have spoken unto thee. They have well said all that they have spoken. Oh, that there were such an heart in them, that they would fear me, and keep all my commandments always, that it might be well with them, and with their children forever. Go, say to them, Get you into your tents again. But as for thee, stand thou here by me, and I will speak unto thee all the commandments, and the statutes, and the judgments, which thou shalt teach them, that they may do them in the land which I give them to possess it. Ye shall observe to do therefore as the Lord your God hath commanded you. Ye shall not turn aside to the right hand or to the left. Ye shall walk in all the ways which the Lord your God hath commanded you, that ye may live, and that it may be well with you, and that ye may prolong your days in the land which ye shall possess.

There are people in this auditorium and around the world who desperately need a miracle in their life today. You need it in your health. You need it in your family, in your marriage, in your business. The purpose of this sermon series is to teach you how to have a miracle in your personal life. We begin today with the miracle in your mouth, because the words that you speak are life and death. Proverbs 18:21 says, life and death are in the power of the tongue. Say that with me. Life and death are in the power of the tongue. Nothing in between, good or bad. Notice there's nothing neutral. What you say is either like apples of gold in pitchers of silver, or it's a deadly poison, a cyanide, that destroys your peace, your hope, your health, your marriage, your relationships with both God and man. God, our Creator, gave everyone in this audience and those of you who are watching 7 openings in your head. Now, I know 7 is the number of completion, and I think I understand why. You have 2 eyes, 2 ears, 2 nostrils, and 1 mouth, because 1 mouth is all you can control. Maybe sometimes we don't do so well at that. The Bible message is, control your tongue, or it will destroy everything you hold dear. Today we're going to establish the Bible fact that miracles still happen. Turn our attention to the power of your tongue, and then give you the ability to experience a miracle in your life before you leave this auditorium. Read with me Job 22:28. Ready? And you will also declare a thing, and it will be established for you. When you declare the whole word of God, you are speaking the most powerful utterance that can be spoken on earth. You have that power and that connection with the Lord. The miracle in your mouth. Father, I thank you for this day. Thank you for these people who are here. Now let the anointing of the Holy Spirit fill this place, and let us receive the divine wisdom of heaven, that our lives might be blessed exceedingly abundantly above all that we can ask or imagine. In Jesus' name we pray and ask it, and all of God's children said amen. You may be seated. Look at the parade of miracles that are in the Bible. In the beginning, God created the heavens and the earth. He breathed into a handful of dirt, and man became a living soul. He scattered the stars against the velvet of the night. The sun and the moon, all are celestial evangelists, testifying to every nation in every language that there is a Creator greater than man that made all of this happen. God's miracle-working power delivered the Jewish people from 430 years of Egyptian bondage by a parade of miracles. The virgin birth of Jesus Christ was a staggering miracle that turned the world upside down. The birth of Jesus Christ shook the Roman Empire. In the ministry of Jesus, it was based upon miracles. Listen, people didn't go hear Jesus because he was a rabbi. Israel was full of brilliant rabbis. They went to see Jesus because it was a demonstration and parade of supernatural power, the miracles. He changed water into wine. He cleansed the leper, something that was impossible for man. He walked on water, which was impossible to man. He raised Lazarus from the dead. Read this text, and from the birth in Bethlehem until the resurrection morning, it is one major miracle right after the other. The message is, our God is a God of miracles, and those miracles are still for today. Give the Lord praise in the house. People ask, so how do you know that they're for today? Because the Bible says the Lord is the same yesterday, today, and forever. What Jesus did in his ministry,
is what you should be able to expect when you go to church. And if your church doesn't believe in miracles, you need to find another church, because the New Testament is filled with miracles. You should be able to experience that in your life. When you want what you've never had, you've got to do what you've never done. Have faith in God. You have to believe it to achieve it. Believe it to achieve it. You need to expect a miracle. Develop the miracle mentality. The Bible, nothing is impossible to those that believe and are called according to the purposes of God. Do you believe that verse? Do you, as a person, believe that verse? Nothing is impossible. Nothing. Nothing. Nothing. When that really breaks through your cerebral cortex and it registers, it will change your life forever. You'll never feel sorry for yourself another day. You'll be looking for a way to turn the power of God loose on the things that disturb you, or those who come against you, or the adversary. You have the horsepower to be more than a conqueror through Jesus Christ. Act like it, live like it, and talk like it. There are some who teach the age of miracles is over. You're dead wrong, and here's why. If miracles were supposed to stop with the apostles, as some teach, why did James, who was the last apostle, teach in James 5:14, saying, "Is there any sick among you? Let them call for the elders of the church. Let them anoint them with oil and pray the prayer of faith, and save the sick, and the Lord shall raise them up." That's a miracle. James, who was the brother of Jesus, was the last apostle. If God wanted miracles to stop, why was James telling the church to keep on praying and believing for miracles in the future for people who were sick and afflicted? Why did James make this shocking statement to his followers? Why did Jesus make this statement? "Greater things than these shall you do." Greater things? Greater than raise the dead? Greater than walking on water? Greater than changing water into wine? Greater than that? There are simply no limitations to us.

0: little cans, big cans. In the Bible it says, I can through Christ. You are needing to develop the birthing mentality. There's a miracle on every shelf in this book. You can have a better marriage. You can get free from your addiction. I can recover from this financial crisis created by the coronavirus pandemic. I can be healed from this dreaded disease. I can be delivered from anger. I can be delivered from resentment. I can get over rejection and bitterness and the heartache that I'm living through. I can climb this impossible mountain. I can go through the valley of the shadow of death, for thou art with me. I can do all things through Christ who strengthens me. I can. Nothing is impossible. Give him praise in the house. When you want something you've never had, you've got to do something you've never done. Many of you watching this telecast need a miracle. We're going to have a prayer so that you can experience a miracle. I want you to develop a miracle mentality. Nothing is impossible to those that believe. Consider the supernatural power of your tongue as recorded in the Bible. Proverbs 21:23, he who guards his mouth and his tongue keeps himself from calamity. You hear that last word? Calamity. You can talk your way into the grave. Medical science has proved that. You can talk your way into deep depression. You can listen your way into deep depression. You watch fake news long enough and you'll be sick 24/7. You can talk your way into a divorce. You can talk your way into hell. The Bible says all liars shall have their part in the lake of fire. You have to talk to lie. Your tongue does that, but your brain gives it the permission. You've heard people say, well, I said that without thinking. That's not possible. You may have said it and tried to get it back a split second after you said it, but you said it. You know, maybe we should stop disliking people for what we've heard about them and be grateful God does not dislike us for what he knows about us.
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0: 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Thank him. 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
0: Job 22:28, you shall decree a thing. That's a proclamation. You shall speak in an existence based upon the word of God, and it shall be established for you. There is a miracle in your mouth looking for a way to happen. Words have power. The tongue is a fire, a world of iniquity. The tongue defiles the whole body, and it is set on fire of hell. That's in the Bible, word for word. The words you speak are vital to your health and well-being, or your words can poison your mind, it can poison your spirit, your emotions, it can poison your health, it can poison your marriage, it can poison your future. Words can do that. Solomon writes principles of speech in Proverbs. Proverbs 18:7, a fool's mouth is his destruction, and his lips are a snare to his soul. A snare is a trap. A snare is something that catches an animal.

doesn't let it go. How many of you have been entrapped by your own speech from time to time? God bless all 10 of you. Proverbs 12:18. The tongue of the wise is health. Health. Meaning you can talk your way into physical sickness. Proverbs 13:3. He who guards his mouth preserves his life, and he who opens his lips shall have destruction. Proverbs 15:4. A gentle tongue with its healing power is a tree of life. Your tongue, according to Solomon, is a tree of life, but willful contrariness in it brings and breaks down the spirit. Let me ask you a question. Are you contrary? Are you? Do you like to argue? Do you enjoy cutting other people down? Your tongue is set on fire of hell. That's not a cute trait. Let me tell you the story of the experience of my Uncle Joel LeVon Hagee. Uncle Joel was a pastor all of his adult life. He was a wonderful man. He was a fabulous preacher. He had a heart attack. He believed the Word of God had healing power, and he made a tape of all of the healing verses in the Bible from Genesis to Revelation. And he told his wife, Vivian, if I ever have another heart attack, put these healing verses in my ears, no matter what the doctor says, put them in my ears. It happened. Years later, he had a major heart attack. The EMS came to his home. The EMS personnel could not revive him. They raced him to Mercy Hospital in Oklahoma City. Another uncle of mine who was there, Dr. Robertson, who was the chief of staff of that hospital, received Uncle Joel and raced him to the ER room. They hooked him up to the machines and he flatlined. That's not good news. My aunt immediately put the headphones on his head, the recording verses of Uncle Joel. The medical staff looked at her like she's lost her mind. As they started to leave the room, the heart monitor began to boop, boop, boop. And the nurse said, he's got a heartbeat. My uncle not only recovered, in a few days he was up and home. There was a scramble for those tapes in the hospital with the healing verses when Uncle Joel was discharged. I got a copy. I made it available to our church members and television audience. And those tapes are now all over the world producing a parade of miracles. You can get a copy of those tapes by jhm.org/healer. There's a miracle in your mouth. How's that work? This is how it works. I, John Hagee, proclaim, based on the authority of the Word of God, that I shall live and not die, but I shall declare the works of the Lord. Psalms 118:17. You have forgiven all of my iniquities. You have healed all of my diseases. You have healed me from heart condition. You have healed me from myasthenia gravis. You have redeemed my life from destruction. When that demonized man entered our church and tried to shoot me 6 times at a point blank range, you were there, and the angels of God protected me. Psalms 103, bless the Lord, O my soul, and forget not all of his benefits. What are they? Who forgives your iniquities and heals all of your diseases. What is an iniquity? An iniquity is a sin that you know is a sin while you're committing the sin, and you commit the sin anyway. Because there are sins of omission and commission. I'm not going to get into that. But when you know you're doing wrong and you do it anyway, God says, even I'll forgive that. And heals all of your diseases. Nothing is impossible with God. God's limitation is our faith factor. Here's the problem with Christians and faith. The Bible says faith cometh.
cometh is a Greek continuance verb. That means it's in the process of growing. People don't ask God for little things, and then when they get to major things, their faith has not been developed. Start believing God for little things, and they'll get bigger and better and larger. He wants to do that, but you need to start somewhere. When you go to the gym, you don't go to the barbell with 500 pounds. You get the one with five. Start where you are. Miracles I have witnessed. Donna went to the doctor years ago and said, "You have cancer of the breast." She had a double mastectomy. The doctors went back in to examine and said, "We cannot find it. You did have it, but you don't have it." She now enjoys ridiculously good health. My daughter Tish came to my house. She put her foot inside my house, and I saw a little knot on the ankle. I said, "Where'd that come from?" She said, "That happened last Friday. It just popped up." I said, "What is that?" She said, "I don't know. We're going to find out." We had her check Monday. It was, according to the cancer doctor, one of the most aggressive types of cancer that you can have. We looked on the internet. Life expectancy, 6 months, first level of treatment, amputation. I said, "God, heal my daughter." She went to the doctor. She had a surgery. That 6 months happened and gone 10 years ago. My daughter is in perfect health because she has been touched by the great physician who gave her absolute victory over all of this.

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Yo. Lewis Copeland, Electric Line Radio. It is 8 o'clock here in London. How are you all doing? Oh, God, my chat room's not working. Oh, happy Easter from Herb. Yeah, whoop whoop tee-oh. It's Friday, the 14th of April, 2023. Okay, what we're going to do this evening, because I haven't been here for a couple of weeks, been on holiday actually. Very nice little break. What we're going to do, we're going to start strange and different, as we usually do. And end up playing that funky house music later on. All between now and 10 o'clock here in the UK, pretty stupid time. Don't forget, of course, Saturday and Sunday mornings. And Sunday afternoon now, DJ Challenger. 8 o'clock Sunday morning, Saturday morning, UK time. Okay, I'm going to sort the chat room out and then I'll be in there. Okay, whoop whoop.

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0: Okay. Three in a row there. Kicked off with 139711, which actually has a comma in the middle of it, which would lead me to believe, I should say, 139,711. But that's all I've got. I don't know the artist. It's a cover version, obviously. Classic. Then we had Harrison, A View from the Sky, and you've just listened to Neil Bowen and Waterhouse. I'm going to play another couple from Neil Bowen. It's a great album, actually. There's so many tracks I could play off it. In fact, we've got one more coming up later, but I'm going to play two now. These are quite groovy. Okay, whoop yourselves.
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0: Neil Bowen, and that is a track called Bureaucrat Tango, and before that was the Crazy Heliocentric, taken off the album Kamikaze Think Tank, which is out there, but groovy. I'm going to play another track later on. Anyway, not quite yet. Right, let's get back into the muesli. Let's play one of these. Whoop.
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0: is David Florio. So what's up? And before that, we had Strata and Why You Must Fly, Frieza and Omar, and that was the Demas dub. Woo-woo to Jeff, who's joined us in the chat room. Good to see you after a couple of weeks, because like I said, I've been away. But I'm back in the chilly London. Actually, it's chilly now. But I think it's set to get a little bit warmer next week. We might get 15 or 16. Amazing. Okay, right. Did I say woo-woo to Jeff? I think I did, yeah. And family. Right, let's have one of these and a couple of these.
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0: That was, sorry, my microphone wasn't turned up. Oh, button's not right. There you go. Having a stretch. That was Neil Bowen and Daring Daylight Escape. And before that, we had the Batavia Collective and Jono Indo. Woo up to Herb all the way over there in Canada, where it's 25 degrees. Bitch. Yeah, what are we going to play next? Oh, yeah, another couple. And then we'll get into the housey stuff. Probably, yeah, about 9 o'clock, which should be good. It's about 20 minutes. Right. Here we go.
1: 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Discerning dance.